next time. And if you would, join the mailing list at liveandkickingmusic.com. The mailing list is right on there. And what will that get you? It'll get you the music joke of the week every Saturday by email that we hope will make you laugh. So until next time, thank you so very much, and goodbye.

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2: 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Admission to this event is free. The concert will take place at Illini State Park, Marseilles, Illinois, at the bandstand adjacent to the main parking lot. The date will be Saturday, May 16, 2026, from 1 until 8 p.m. Scheduled musical performances include John and Will, Chris Farrell, Lovers Canyon, the Gaffney Davis Band, Franklin's Band, and Salida and Friends. 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Donations from attendees are also welcome. We invite you to bring a lawn chair, your family, and your friends, and enjoy an inviting atmosphere of the Illini State Park while listening to some excellent live music. 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

0: In 2020, the Grateful Dead released the 50th anniversary deluxe edition of their studio album, Working Man's Dead, and that is where you can find the track Easy Wind. Hello there, I'm Corey. This is the Official Tapes, Grateful Dead radio program, where we explore the official releases out of the Grateful Dead's vault. And fast forward to not too long ago, Rhino High Fidelity presenting the new audiophile editions of the quintessential Grateful Dead album, Working Man's Dead. They're going to release it on reel-to-reel vinyl plus Mickey Hart's 2023 Atmos Mix. It's going to be available on Blu-ray for the first time. Rhino High Fidelity continues to tap into Warner's vast music catalog and introducing reissues of incredible albums across all genres, from rock to pop to jazz, soul, and even the Grateful Dead. Each title pairs uncompromising audio with archival grade packaging, honoring the album's original intent in both sound and design. Working Man's Dead, Rhino High Fidelity was cut from original master tapes and pressed onto 180 gram black vinyl. It's going to feature a glossy gatefold packaging with newly written liner notes. The album is limited to 5,000 individually numbered copies. And then, of course, you got the reel-to-reel edition, which is going to be limited to 300 copies. Working Man's Dead, Rhino High Fidelity reel-to-reel was duplicated in real time from a one-to-one copy of the original flat analog master tape. The result is a master quality listening experience that captures the full dynamics of the recording. Diving into the album a little bit deeper, in 2023, the Grateful Dead drummer Mickey Hart created a new Dolby Atmos mix of Working Man's Dead, revealing remarkable instrument separation and nuance in the album's harmonies and arrangements. Hart's immersive mix expands the sonic depth of the original recording while preserving its essential character. So Rhino High Fidelity re-releasing the Grateful Dead studio album Working Man's Dead. Now, going back to 2020, when they were celebrating the 50th anniversary, they did this really cool thing called the Angels Share. And what they did is they opened up the Grateful Dead vaults and they unearthed session recordings, bringing together outtakes, alternate versions, unexpected moments, and revelations that had never been heard or available until the Angels Share. And this is what we got in 2020 for the Angels Share when it comes to the album Working Man's Dead in the track Uncle John's Band. This is the Official Tapes.
1: Nothing to lose but our lives.

claves, another with maracas, and another with a scratcher or something like that, you know. Each doing a simple trip. Here we go again.

0: Is it going a little fast?
1: Maybe a little.
0: Yeah.

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1: Sure.

0: Getting into the studio and listening to the Grateful Dead workout, Uncle John's Band, a lot of false starts. We heard Uncle John's Band False Start 1, Uncle John's Band Breakdown, Uncle John's Band False Start 2, Take 6 Breakdown, Take 7 Breakdown. That was all recorded in February of 1970 at Pacific High Recordings in San Francisco, California. And you can find those recordings on the Angel Share. That was released in 2020 when they were celebrating the 50th anniversary of the Grateful Dead studio album, Working Man's Dead. We were able to get outtakes, alternate versions, unexpected moments in the studio as the Grateful Dead were celebrating the 50th anniversary of Working Man's Dead. And then, of course, we did hear the full version of Uncle John's Band. And you can find that particular version on the 2001-2003 reissue of Working Man's Dead. They did come out with another reissue in 2020 for the 50th anniversary of Working Man's Dead. And just recently, they announced that Rhino High Fidelity, they presented new audiophile editions of Working Man's Dead. We're going to be able to get it not only on vinyl, but also on Blu-ray. And then, really to weird us out, reel-to-reel. So you'll be able to get Working Man's Dead on reel-to-reel. Coming up here on the official tapes, we're going to get into a hefty second set jam sequence that took place in 1983, in August of 83 in Palo Alto, California. And part of the second set jam sequence includes a track that was included on the album Working Man's Dead. So we're going to get into that here on the official tapes.
1: I don't know, but I've been told it's hard to run with the way to go.
2: 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Available on Warner Brothers Tapes and Records. You should be able to get your copy by May 15th. Working Man's Dead by the Grateful Dead. Steal one.
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0: The Grateful Dead performed two shows in August of 1983 at Frost Amphitheater, and that is The Grateful Dead on August 20th, 1983. Now, The Grateful Dead did go back up on stage to perform an encore of One More Saturday Night, but that is how The Grateful Dead closed out their second set at Frost Amphitheater, a relatively tiny venue for The Grateful Dead to play, particularly in the late 80s. The Frost was one of the hardest tickets to come by, with deadheads flocking to see the band in such an intimate setting so close to where it began. And it was just another majestic outdoor venue that the Dead made it their own in the 80s. Other than 1984, they would do two show runs there every year from 1982 to 1989, other than 1984. You can find that version of that second set jam sequence on the 2025 box set, Enjoying the Ride. That is actually how they started up the disc number 36 in that 60 CD box set. We heard Space going into the other one, into Black Peter, into Good Lovin'. Had to play something with from Working Man's Dead, Black Peter, because the Grateful Dead are going to re-release Working Man's Dead on reel-to-reel vinyl plus on Blu-ray. So the Grateful Dead continuing to not only release but also re-release their albums. Reel to Reel Edition is going to be limited to 300 copies. The Rhino High Fidelity vinyl is going to be 5,000 copies, individually numbered copies. This is the official tapes.
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4: 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The concert will take place at Illini State Park, Marseilles, Illinois, at the bandstand adjacent to the main parking lot. The date will be Saturday, May 16, 2026, from 1 until 8 p.m. Scheduled musical performances include John and Will, Chris Farrell, Lovers Canyon, the Gaffney Davis Band, Franklin's Band, and Salida and Friends. 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

0: I certainly was in the right.
1: Why it wasn't coming on February 11th.

a shepherd boy in shock. Michelangelo, release me from a single block. I'm David the giant killer with heart-shaped eyes. I was naked as a soldier, far from my mother's cries.

Kit Terry, and this is Adventures in Faith, Faith in Adventures, a program of WRWO Community Radio from Otto, Illinois. Today's story is about parachuting and is entitled In Reserve. I frequently ride my bicycle out by a local airport on Sunday afternoon to watch the skydivers. I enjoy watching the sky fill with parachutes and hearing the first-time jumpers scream with delight when the parachutes open. After experiencing a parachute jump the previous summer, I could certainly relate to the excitement that they were feeling. As I watched from a nearby country road on a cool and windy afternoon, the parachutes colorfully began popping open across the field from me. I stood transfixed, however, when one jumper's parachute didn't open completely, and he plunged past the other jumpers. It was hard to believe what was happening, but I knew all too well from the class I had taken at the airport prior to my jump. In what seemed longer, but actually could have only been a second or two, the parachutists discarded the useless chute to drift away, and the reserve chute opened automatically less than 2,000 feet from certain death. I stood by my bike, repeating to myself, "Did I really see what I just saw?" All too often, we use our faith like that reserve chute. We go along on our way, depending on our own ability, money, friends, family, or whatever to get us through. And it isn't until we plunge deep into our troubles that we call on God. Now, blessedly, just like that lucky parachutist, God often supports us just in time. But really, isn't what faith is for. Our faith needs to be utilized daily. It should be a regular part of our lives and not just brought out for emergencies. After all, when you call on God, you don't want it to be long distance.

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0: Thank you. 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
0: 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We'd appreciate that. And hey, be social with us at Facebook, Radio Medium, Laura Lee Group, or Instagram and YouTube too. I would love to hear from you.

Hey, welcome back. On this show, we know now that dearly departed can give us some insight and guidance and answers about our problems that we're having, but our pets can too. And that's why you guys stay tuned in for your 5-minute spirit reboot with my special guest expert, who is an animal communicator. She's also the founder of Painted Rain Ranch Animal Sanctuary. And she is a best-selling author of 3 books, but one in particular I'm going to address is The Amazing Afterlife.

0: Life of Animals. Karen Anderson, welcome.
1: Thank you so much for having me. I really, really appreciate it.
0: Well, it's our pleasure. So, Karen, I think a lot of people would be intrigued to learn, where do pet spirits go when they die?
1: You know, it is very comforting for me to be able to share with you that they don't go very far. We are the most important person in the world to them. So they usually are near us in their favorite places or doing their favorite things.
0: What got you into animal communication?
1: I could do this as a child, didn't know it was something unusual, and then I shut it off. And it wasn't until I was a deputy in Colorado and I began to receive detailed, accurate messages from animals on crime scenes.
0: Oh, fascinating. How do pets send messages to their loved ones? Can you give us an example?
1: Yeah, well, I am mainly clairaudient, so I hear words, sentences, sometimes just the initials or a sound, and I'm also clairvoyant, so I will see an image.
0: Do you think messages are received any differently than, let's say, if we were talking to our animals that were alive versus those that are crossed over on the other side?
1: For me, it's easier to connect with a departed animal than one that is still here, because when it comes to a departed companion animal, there's nothing in the way. You know, we're connecting energetically. They are pure energy, so it's energy meets energy. When you have a living pet, they can get up and walk away, and it throws you off. But it's the same process.
0: For some of those that are grieving the loss of their pet, what are some of the signs or signals our pets will send us?
1: Well, they come to us in our dreams. That's probably the most common way that they communicate with us, because we are more open to receive. During the day, our brains are constantly clicking and taking in information, and it's harder for us to sense, hear, see, or feel a subtle sign. Signs are not giant neon flashing, glowing things. But they can leave us little objects, like maybe a toy that they love to play with. They can move something of yours, like a sock, just to let you know they were there. They can leave little footprints on your bed while you sleep at night. Their name will show up repeatedly. There's so many signs.
0: One of my beloved pets was a husky, and her name was Juno. And when I lost Juno, it was the most heart-wrenching, gut-wrenching experience I've ever had. And I got to tell you, I couldn't get out of bed for 3-4 days. And it wasn't until she came to me in a dream and busted open my doors and jumped up on my bed and kissed me awake. And I knew she was good.
1: That's beautiful. And I just want to say that some people will say, but I've never gotten a sign. And, you know, they're broken because they haven't received anything. Here's what I say. You probably have. You just were either too deeply in grief to sense it, feel it, or know that it was there.
0: Absolutely.
1: Also, this is really important too. Not all animals send signs. The ones that are with us the most don't feel the need to send us a sign because they're already here. It's not a lack of love. It's just maybe they're around you so much, they don't need to send a sign.
0: Thank you for sharing your wisdom with us today. Where can people find you, Miss Karen Anderson, and your book, The Amazing Afterlife of Animals, and any of your other books?
1: My books are all available worldwide on Amazon. They're also on Audible. And the best way to find me is my website, KarenAnderson.net. And just one more thing, please make your companion's life more important than how they died. That's how you honor them, and that's how you move into healing.
0: Oh, that's a good point to make. If you like this episode and you want more, subscribe, rate it, share it with your friends and family. We appreciate that. Thank you.

0: After I was in the accident, I don't remember much at all because they had me in a drug-induced coma. My wife was having a horrible time taking care of things, and we just figured Konosky Brezhne could give us some help. So they came every time to the house, and ever since that first visit, it was like having an old friend come in. But without Konosky Brezhne's lawyer, there's no way we could have gotten through it.
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4: Tuning into Spirit for Miss Carol. Welcome.
6: Thank you. I'm so happy to be here. Thank you for having me on your show.
4: Thank you for being here too, Carol. Where are you calling from?
6: New Jersey.
4: Carol, first impressions I'm receiving. I see all this light around you. I feel like it's a circle of angels. I don't know if you're talking to them.
6: Yes.
4: So you're bringing them in. And then I see spirits all outside of them. Times with spirit. Are you connecting with the spirit realm? Are you trying to make contact with the spirit realm? Because they're holding off the space.
6: Yeah, I really have been trying to develop my intuitive gifts. And I have just been recently, within the past 2 years, started to be able to talk and communicate with plants. And I try to work very closely daily with Archangel Michael, who has told me a lot of things and has really helped me.
4: Well, it's interesting you say Archangel Michael, because there are some archangels there, but I also see, interestingly enough, that at one point you did embrace Christ and still probably do on some level.
6: Yes, correct.
4: He says to me you gave your heart to him at some point in time.
6: Yes, I did.
7: anyway, they just all want to confirm how they're supporting you in this endeavor. And spirits are being held off right now until you can get to that place. Because once you start communicating to plants or animals, then it just starts to develop into other things. And you're working with meditation, they show me as well.
6: Yes.
7: So they tell me you've got this foot in it, but then you got the foot in the real world.
6: Correct. I feel like I'm being pulled in so many different directions. And I feel like every time I take a step or two forward, I end up taking three or four back.
7: It's normal because this spiritual awakening that's happening for you, you're being sparked, as is so many other people on this planet right now. It's called light workers. And you are being awakened right now for your calling. And everything you've done in the real world, let's say it's working with computers, it does apply to you being a light worker.
6: Yes. Okay.
7: I was always in communications, and here I am as a light worker in communications.
6: Yes, because I'm actually have changed careers to become an author now, and I've started a lot of writing and writing books of attraction and that type of thing.
7: Very good. And manifesting, right? So I don't want you to dismiss where you've been and where you are right now, because it's all one. And there's a reason why you have those capabilities to merge them all together as a light worker.
6: Okay.
7: And if thoughts have come to you about this, then you need to pay attention to those, especially if it comes to three times or more. The other thing they want to remind you is that you can do whatever you put your mind to. So if you're already doing the law of attraction and you're manifesting, remember, you can make a full-time job out of doing the work as a light worker and as an author.
6: Oh, okay.
7: All right. Now remember that, because you questioned that.
6: Yes, I did. Yeah.
7: So you really got to get clear with yourself and believe you can, because can't, won't, will, can. So you can do whatever you set your mind to.
6: Yeah.
7: They also show me that you're clearing your space. I don't know if you've used sage or you're trying to clear the space, doing things like that. Are you using sage?
6: I do use white sage and frankincense and a bunch of other different.
7: Okay. We can use all those tools we want, but it's the intention behind the tool. It's always the intention. So make sure you're clearly defining what the intention is before setting this space and clearing this space for you, all right? You are not going to attract anything that's dark if your energy is managed and it's always high. One of the gifts as light workers is not to get caught up in the fray and to remember that we're here to spread love and peace and joy. Thank you for sharing your time with me, Miss Carol.
6: Thank you so much. I've enjoyed this very much.
7: It's my pleasure. And if you'd like to call in like Carol, sign up at RadioMediumLorelee.com. 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And be social with us. All right, go to Facebook, Radio Medium Laura Lee Group, Instagram, and YouTube too. 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

0: tuning in to Miss Andrea's Spirit. Welcome.
1: Thank you.
0: Andrea, where are you calling from?
1: I'm in Kansas.
0: All right. No place like home, Andrea. A couple things that come to my mind. First of all, I see an image of a wedding photo. It's elegant. It's black and white. I feel like a couple that's associated to it, that is connected to it, and there's copies of it.
1: Oh, yeah.
0: Mm-hmm. These are parents or grandparents?
1: My grandparents.
0: They're very much in your present. And then also, I get a brother, uncle that's associated over there as well.
1: Yeah.
0: And they also show me somebody had heart issues, and they show me flatline. Does that make sense?
1: Yeah.
0: Heart hurts. This is what I feel like, heart pain. And I don't know if you're feeling any heart pain right now or pressure against the heart. I feel it has to do with love. They give me an idea or an impression that there's something to do with a separation or a divorce. And I don't know if it was down the family line or if that's associated to you.
1: Oh, okay. Yeah, for sure.
0: Yeah, and there's where the heart hurts.
1: Yeah, I went through a divorce.
0: Right. Heart still hurts for that, and they want to acknowledge that because they weren't here when it happened. And so now you're alone for the most part, right?
1: I do.
0: They tell me that you wonder if you're going to be alone or if you're better off alone and just be okay with being alone. Does that make sense?
1: Yeah.
0: Mm-hmm. So you've got both those ideas going on. Does that resonate with you?
1: Yeah. Yeah, I think about this.
0: You were married, honey.
1: Uh-huh.
0: Yeah. And you say, I'm never going to be married again.
1: Yeah.
0: They want you to know that deep down, you don't want to be alone.
1: Right.
0: And when you say, never want to be married, Spirit doesn't hear the negative. They listen truly to what's in the heart.
1: Okay.
0: When we keep putting that out there, or we've emphasized it with some other family or friends, it's sooner or later going to circle back around to you and give you another opportunity and chance at love.
1: Yay.
0: You know, I just got to say here, too, that they tell me you've connected or you did connect with an old flame since this other relationship ended. Does that make sense?
1: Uh-huh. Yep.
0: So that is the confirmation from all of them. What I'm saying is true for you.
1: Okay.
0: Does that make sense to you, or is it going over your head when I say they gave me that little bit of information so you understand that love is coming for you?
1: Yeah. Okay. That's a great message. Yeah.
0: And of course, love is coming for you because you keep trying to block it, you know, and you saying those words. And you know what? We're all deserving of it.
1: Yeah.
0: And you will share your space again if you haven't already.
1: That's a work in progress. Yeah.
0: I'm sure. All right. Keep your heart open, darling.
1: Yeah.
0: They love you very much. Thank you for sharing your time with me, Miss Andrea.
1: Thank you.
0: It was my pleasure. And if you'd like to call into the show like Miss Andrea, sign up at RadioMediumLauraLee.com. And hey, you can tune into your spirit each and every day by subscribing to the podcast. Please rate it and share it with your family and friends. We'd appreciate that. And be social with me over at Facebook, Instagram, and YouTube too. I would love to hear from you.

0: I was hurt by a woman who was texting and driving and ran a stop sign and turned and hit me head on. I didn't know what to do. I had this large amount of bills. I felt like I was getting nowhere until I made the phone call. I would be lost without Kanowski Presney. I really don't know what my future would be like had I not called them.
1: Seriously injured? Call Kanowski Presney. We get your worth.
0: I cannot say thank you enough. 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
8: 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The date will be Saturday, May 16, 2026, from 1 until 8 p.m. Scheduled musical performances include John and Will, Chris Farrell, Lovers Canyon, the Gaffney Davis Band, Franklin's Band, and Salida and Friends. 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
10: I just saw a movie star get out of a rented car, stumble to the corner bar like he didn't have a clue. Followed him inside the place to get an autographed copy of his face, so I could take it home.

Elvis, you don't have no choice. But he just sat there waiting for his cue. I said, how could you be so high up the roof? I get a camera and I'll start shooting. And I'll sell copies to the press of TMZ. If you don't know who you're messing with, someone I'll be the stalker that you cannot run. So you better sit right down and sign it for me. Or I'll be creeping through your bushes. You won't see me. Peeping through your window, watching your TV live. 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

Hello, I'm BFWRWO 94.5 FM, the project of Hearing Again, which is an Illinois 501c3 nonprofit dedicated to promoting the arts through education. Welcome to the Hey Porter Show. In this show, we're going to be conducting interviews with local performers to cover various aspects of a musician's life, from creativity to personal moments. We hope you find them interesting, and they prop you to visit one of our local venues to support their talents and effort.

0: Hi, I'm your host, Steve Schott Porter. What you were just listening to was a track called Simple Kind of Terms from 1997 Steve Sharp album and written by our guest here today, Tim Brown. Welcome to the show, Tim.
1: Thanks, Steve.
0: Tim is a local writer, musician, sound man, guitar tech, and is from locally here in the Valley. And I'm going to let him talk a little bit about his education and such.
1: Well, I went to Princeville High School. And I also went in the service soon after. And when I got out of the service, I attended Bradley University for music theory. And then the University of Grand ended up graduating from the University of Illinois after about 12 years in labor studies.
0: You live here in town, right?
1: I do. I've lived in Marseilles since 1982. My brother ran a machine shop here in town for quite a while that people are pretty familiar with.
0: Okay. Hey, by the way, on a somewhat related term, the show Hey Porter has some roots here with me and Tim. A while back, a year or so ago, Tim and I were getting together and jamming a little bit and were maybe thinking about going out and taking it on the road. And needed to come up with a name for our little dynamic duo here. And not me, but Tim wanted Hey Porter. And I didn't really want this to be like a Hey Porter thing, but it was kind of catchy. And who would know that a year or two later, I'd be doing this radio program here, and by gosh, that's the name of it. So that's a little bit how we got started. Tim, high school. Did you play any instruments in high school?
1: Actually, it started before that. I had a music teacher in Seneca. A lot of people will be probably pretty familiar with. Mr. Rinaldi. When you're in third grade, they hand you a recorder. Well, when Mr. Rinaldi handed me a recorder, I could play that. And he handed me a clarinet, and I could make sounds and tones and understand what I was doing in that. And he ended up calling me his little wizard. So I guess my start was pretty doggone early with old Mr. Rinaldi.
0: I've been over to Tim's studio here a couple of times, and I've noticed a sign that says, from Wizard of Oz, nobody gets in to see the wizard, not nobody know how. And I finally got the connection where that all came from. What made you fall in love with music, Tim?
1: Actually, again, back about third and fourth grade, Seneca had a sesquicentennial. I think it was 150th reunion. I think this was 1967. And I seen a band called The Rain, which few people might know turned into Buckacre later on, and they played Tobacco Road, and I was just infatuated, and pretty much have had a love for music ever since.
0: Okay. Other than blowing into the recorder there for Mr. Rinaldi, do you remember the first song you ever sang or played?
1: Yeah, it was quite later on, but I guess the first song that I actually learned and played all the way through was Your Flag Decal Won't Get You Into Heaven Anymore, a John Prine
0: John
1: song.
0: John Prine, yep. When you were growing up, who would you call your most musical inspiration?
1: That's kind of funny. Well, back again, third, fourth, fifth grade, the Blues Magoos is You Ain't Got Nothing Yet. And Herman's Hermits, I'm Henry VIII, I Am.
0: Wow, that's the 60s stuff.
1: it was the 60s, and that pretty much stuck in me and turned me into wanting to hear more and more and more.
0: Tim's also a songwriter. How do you come up with ideas for your songs, Tim?
1: I kind of have a formula. I guess it was easy for me to just find a cliche. Whether it was like the simplest kind of terms, the title track of Steve's CD, or I wrote a song called You Should Know Better Than That. So the cliches kind of led into verses, with the cliches being the main topic of the song. So quite a few of my 38 copywritten songs kind of started with a cliche.
0: Oh, okay. Inspirations, nature, people, emotions.
1: Other musicians have really been a major inspiration to me. It's when you see real musicians that are not just entertaining, but you can just see the enjoyment and the love they have for their craft have always been an inspiration and always will be. Okay.
0: Have you ever sat down like from start to finish and written a song just in one go?
1: Many times. It seems like once the creative juice goes, you just got to let it out. And all of a sudden, there it is. They always take some editing, but usually the songs will just spurt out in an hour or two, maybe revisit the next day for some editing, and I'm good.
0: Okay, well, that kind of leads into this. I'm sure there's been times where all of a sudden it was like, stop. How do you deal with creative blocks like that?
1: I found a way. I stop and I put them aside and maybe take a look at them later. And you know, I got a bad habit. I guess I'm a hoarder when it comes to bits and pieces of lyrics and songs and stuff. But the stuff that I don't finish all at once, when you go back and look at it, sometimes it's like, where was this coming from? But then all of a sudden it may dawn on you and it may come back, which lets you finish the song. But as far as creative blocks, they're constant.
0: Okay. Has anybody ever recorded any of their songs?
1: Yeah, I've actually been really fortunate when it comes to that. I sent a lot of the songs off to BMI, heard back on a lot of stuff, but Steve Sharp's been a friend of mine since the third grade, and when Steve came back from Texas, I was writing quite a few songs. Steve was going to go into Rick Powell's Studio One out on Route 71, and they were talking about cutting a CD. This is back in 1995, 96. And I just gave Steve a demo of probably 15 songs with just me and an acoustic guitar. And about 3 months later, talking to Steve and Dick Baruchy, I'm told that a couple of my songs are going to make it onto the CD. So simplest kind of terms, in a song called Thought You Always Had a Heart, was a couple that Steve had recorded. I had a song called Buying the Farm and Better Than That that had some interest, but I really never went too far. When I played music with a band called Frenzy, I had a collaborator that had a father named Sam Mahoney. Sam ran a newspaper called The Nearby Nightlife. And at the time, Tom and I had written a song called Hello. And we ended up selling that song. At a very young age, I got a little bit of money selling the rights to that song. And that song ended up in the hands of a producer named Jack Douglas. Jack Douglas took that song, I think, to A&M Records. And part of that song ended up getting into Rick Nielsen's hands. And Cheap Trick had a song that they were working on that was very similar. And so that song kind of morphed into a song called Hello, How Are You? That's on the Heaven Tonight Cheap Trick album.
0: Oh, how cool. Cool. When did you first take your shot at singing?
1: Well, a shot by singing or a shot because of singing? I never really wanted to be a singer in any band. Ended up being a singer in about 3 bands, and it was mainly because I was the only guy that could remember the words.
0: Was there somebody that prompted that in the beginning?
1: I guess it was basically my bandmates that couldn't remember the words. You do it.
0: Okay. So you've been in a few bands in your day. Which one was the very first one?
1: As far as playing out, a band I was in 1977 called Frenzy, a fellow named Tom Mahoney that I spoke about, and a drummer named Mike Canelli and a bass player named Joe Austin. We played a lot on the Routes 74 corridor, we called it, Galesburg to Champaign kind of, but most of our time was spent playing on Farmington Road in Peoria at Fonzie's or Sergeant Pepper's. We were pretty much a cover band at the time, playing a lot of Foghat and early Cheap Trick.
0: You had mentioned once something about playing in the backyard on a garbage can or something.
1: I guess that's where we got my start. A friend of mine, Kevin Worley, and myself, Kevin had a bugle, and I had garbage can lids. And we played You Ain't Got Nothing Yet, that Blues Magoon song. So that may be the first singing that I ever did.
0: So of your bands, which one was maybe the favorite?
1: I played in the band called Frenzy. I also played in a band called Starved Rock for a little bit. Played in Edelstein, Illinois at the Hub. I played in, lately, I played in a band called the Barstoolies. We had a recording project that we shared with some people that lived in Charleston and Mattoon, Illinois. Swapped our ADAT back and forth, and it ended up being a compact disc called the Barstoolies Fix It. And so that was the latest, probably my favorite band, okay, I'd say.
0: So you've obviously worn a lot of different hats in your bands, some of the things that you've done.
1: Yeah, I did forget one important band. I played in a band called Buying the Farm for about 10 years with a really good co-songwriter named Les Stone. Actually won Battle of the Bands at Kewaunee Hog Days back in the 90s. So mostly it was vocals, and I played guitar and vocals later on.
0: Okay. Have you ever done solo performances?
1: Of course. You know, being a songwriter, singer, somebody's got to hear your stuff. So played a lot of campfires, a lot of parties, and some longer gigs. Not really anything outside of sitting in with a lot of people, you know, besides the performances with the bands at various venues.
0: When you are performing, when you were performing, venues, do you like the smaller acoustic coffee house or the big stage?
1: Give me a campfire, Steve.
0: Campfire?
1: Give me a campfire.
0: You bet. You bet. When you were performing constantly, what was the hardest part about being a musician?
1: I guess it depended on the situation, but I hate to say this, but it was a lot of not getting along with personalities and hauling around the gear.
0: The inner dynamics of the band,
1: yeah.
0: Let's put it that way, huh?
1: Apologies.
0: After a busy day out on the road, playing maybe in a bar or two, what do you guys do to unwind when you're done?
1: Well, hey, Porter, you know, they did legalize it.
0: Enough said there. Okay. Proudest moment. What's been the proudest moment of your music career?
1: My music career is probably having other people listen to my stuff, and especially some of my comedy bit, and actually getting it. And also, of course, having people record songs that I wrote.
0: Buying your CDs and
1: you know,
0: smiling.
1: I'll bet you we gave away 10 times as many as we bought. I know we did. Or that we sold, I should say.
0: You've had a long and very diverse journey in the music business here. Throughout the whole business, who's been your biggest supporter?
1: Oh, there's no doubt. My beautiful wife, Bobby, and my wonderful kids, Zach and Hannah. Could not even be here without them.
0: As is the case with a lot of people.
1: Yeah.
0: How about over the years? How has your music style changed over the years?
1: Oh, boy. Leashed a Cult, Steppenwolf, and Black Sabbath, metal hair bands, to solo singer-songwriter John Priney, Todd Snydery,

0: What do you mean, after the nervousness subsides?
1: Yeah.
0: Well, probably seeing people dance to a song I wrote.
1: Yeah, I've heard people say if you're not nervous when you go out on stage, there's something wrong.
0: Yeah.
1: Because you want people to be. How about, you have a funny or embarrassing moment that might have happened when you're out and about?
0: Where do you start on a question like that? Well, I got a good one. When I played in a band called Buying the Farm, we were playing a small festival on a hay rack. We had an old PA that was provided. Our drummer usually just had a microphone. And our poor drummer, in the middle of the crescendo of Santana's Evil Ways, doing his drum part, he'd always kind of reach over to the microphone and like maybe give a grunt or give a little howl or something. And I had just turned around to look back at him as the lead guitar's ripping through the solo, and he leans over towards his mic, and I watched a lightning bolt go from that microphone straight to his upper lip, knock him clean off of that drum throne, and immediately bring Evil Ways to a complete stop. Well, we picked him up. He had a bloody lip, and it actually bled his lip. And he was dizzy and confused, but good old Tony was a trooper and jumped on that drum throne, and I think we played another set.
1: Dizzier and more confused.
0: He didn't get nowhere near that microphone.
1: There you go.
0: That ever.
1: I know you've had quite a few other opportunities in the music field. You were a sound man down at the Castle Theater. I know you currently are a guitar technician. Tell us a little bit about those two things.
0: Well, I had a real good friend of mine, Tom Jolliffe, that got me in the sound man business, and he was involved in setting up the initial PA setup for the Castle Theater when they were doing their remodeling. The Castle Theater's in Bloomington, Illinois. It's a great venue, super good artists coming in. I was also lucky enough with Tom to get with a friend now, Nick Leroy, who had put on Farm Fest. So Farm Fest was a festival that was ended up being a two-stage festival outside of Ransom, or outside of Kinsman and Ransom, Illinois, that was really ended up being quite the festival of Chicago Farmer, Backyard Tire Fire, Miles Nielsen, Rusted Hearts, Ernie Hendrickson. Not be a name dropper, but I really got to see these kids from the start. Before they ever really got to
1: I remember Farm Fest. It was great.
0: It was really a good time. So yeah, that's that was my sound man, and it has been my sound man experience, and I still, you know, do like running sound for people. And as far as the guitar tech end of things and how I ended up with a guitar repair shop was basically because I didn't have a lot of money for gear back in the day. And you end up to learn to work on your own stuff, and then that kind of led to working on your bandmate stuff, and then as words pass, and I've been lucky enough to have some just outstanding customers that have helped me along the way build a pretty doggone good guitar repair business.
1: I can say this out of experience. When I started coming to Tim and bringing in my cheap stuff, I didn't realize how bad it was in shape until I got it back from him and said, hey, it's really supposed to sound like this from the beginning, and you do excellent work.
0: I appreciate that, brother.
1: What do you enjoy? What did you enjoy most about being a musician?
0: You know, even playing in bands and playing by myself, I always really was thankful that I could walk into some venues sometimes. Friend of mine's that were playing there would recognize me, and as soon as they had a break, they'd come up and offer for me to sit in. So I was kind of like the ultimate sit-in-er for a while with some musicians that I really, really respect and admire.
1: You working on anything exciting right now? Projects?
0: Yeah, I've become a kind of an exclusive repair tech to kind of some people that got some pretty serious guitar collections. So it's been kind of interesting that it's my guitar repair business is expanded to the point where I'm working on a lot of guitars for people out of state, some guitars from people from Nashville, and I know there's shops down there.

0: they can go to. So it's just amazing that the word of mouth has really traveled. And I can thank Chris Farrell for a lot of that, because he's also sent a lot of business my way that I was able to do good enough work that people paid attention. And now it's really gotten to the point where I'm really selective on the work I take.
1: You've got to be proud of that reputation.
0: I sure am.
1: Future collaboration. Anybody you might want to sit in with, play with?
0: You know, I've always kind of had this wish that I could put together. I'd put together some jam sessions in the past, some benefits for some friends of mine that were going through tough times. So I was like a stage manager, and that goes back to Farm Fest. Was, you know, you kind of handle everything, make sure everything's on the stage. But I always thought it'd be great to just get some people together and have a guitar throw. People do drum circles. This is like a guitar circle where people just start, you know, I've got this bit of music and I've got this bit of lyrics. And eventually, you know, five or six people sitting around playing guitars and singing their stuff, you end up with a couple songs out of that.
1: And you're, you know, it's amazing the relationships you develop that somehow down the line sometimes turn into something even bigger.
0: Or get you on the radio with your buddy Steve.
1: Yeah. What do you hope when people walk away from your music, going back to that for a second, what do you hope that they feel there?
0: Not repulsed, to be honest.
1: So what's up in the future for Tim Brown?
0: Well, more collaborations and hopefully a long and happy life.
1: And one last thing here before we start to close it out. How can people be in touch with you in the WWW world here?
0: I have a Facebook page. It's just called Brown Guitar. And on that page is pretty much step-by-step every repair job I've done in about the last 6 years. So just go to Brown Guitar on Facebook.
1: Yeah, it's way over my head, but I enjoy watching the pictures when Tim posts them. All right. Well, thanks, Tim, for being with us today. And I hope you all enjoyed our visit with Tim Brown today on the Hey Porter Show. Tune in again next time for another session. Got plenty of local talent coming up in the future. Until then, get out into a venue and support your local musicians. And remember, music is what feelings sound like. And peace to you all. And let's close it out with a little bit more of Tim's music.

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1: 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The concert will take place at Illini State Park, Marseilles, Illinois, at the bandstand adjacent to the main parking lot. The date will be Saturday, May 16, 2026, from 1 until 8 p.m. Scheduled musical performances include John and Will, Chris Farrell, Lovers Canyon, the Gaffney Davis Band, Franklin's Band, and Salida and Friends. There will be vendors on site, and 10% of the vendors' gross sales will be donated to the Illini State Park Foundation to support park upgrades and enhancements that will help provide for a positive experience for every visitor. Donations from attendees are also welcome. We invite you to bring a lawn chair, your family, and your friends, and enjoy an inviting atmosphere of the Illini State Park while listening to some excellent live music. 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
3: I'm Kit Terry, and this is Adventures in Faith, Faith in Adventures, a program of WRWO Community Radio from Ottawa, Illinois. Today's story is about parachuting and is entitled In Reserve. I frequently ride my bicycle out by a local airport on Sunday afternoon to watch the skydivers. I enjoy watching the sky fill with parachutes and hearing the first-time jumpers scream with delight when the parachutes open. After experiencing a parachute jump the previous summer, I could certainly relate to the excitement that they were feeling. As I watched from a nearby country road on a cool and windy afternoon, the parachutes colorfully began popping open across the field from me. I stood transfixed, however, when one jumper's parachute didn't open completely, and he plunged past the other jumpers. It was hard to believe what was happening, but I knew all too well from the class I had taken at the airport prior to my jump. In what seemed longer, but actually could have only been a second or two, the parachutists discarded the useless chute to drift away, and the reserve chute opened automatically less than 2,000 feet from certain death. I stood by my bike, repeating to myself, did I really see what I just saw? All too often, we use our faith like that reserve chute. We go along on our way, depending on our own ability, money, friends, family, or whatever to get us through. And it isn't until we plunge deep into our troubles that we call on God. Now, blessedly, just like that lucky parachutist, God often supports us just in time. But really, isn't what faith is for. Our faith needs to be utilized daily. It should be a regular part of our lives and not just brought out for emergencies. After all, when you call on God, you don't want it to be long distance.

sitting here in the city of Atlanta, the state of Georgia, on the island of Margaritaville. 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

Oh, thank you so much. Thanks for being here. I'm so glad to be here myself, and I'm happy you're here too.

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By greatness, you better watch out, MC Hammer. 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
2: 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Admission to this event is free. The concert will take place at Illini State Park, Marseilles, Illinois, at the bandstand adjacent to the main parking lot. The date will be Saturday, May 16, 2026. From 1 until 8 p.m. Scheduled musical performances include John and Will, Chris Farrell, Lovers Canyon, the Gaffney Davis Band, Franklin's Band, and Salida and Friends. There will be vendors on site, and 10% of the vendors' gross sales will be donated to the Illini State Park Foundation to support park upgrades and enhancements that will help provide for a positive experience for every visitor. Donations from attendees are also welcome. We invite you to bring a lawn chair, your family, and your friends, and enjoy an inviting atmosphere of the Illini State Park while listening to some excellent live music. 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The LaSalle County chapter of the National Organization for Women will be sponsoring a Register to Vote session on Saturday, September 12th, from 10 a.m. until 2 p.m. at the Trinity Lutheran Church, located at 717 Chambers Street, Ottawa, Illinois, because your vote matters. 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
2: 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The concert will take place at Illini State Park, Marseilles, Illinois, at the bandstand adjacent to the main parking lot. The date will be Saturday, May 16, 2026, from 1 until 8 p.m. Scheduled musical performances include John and Will, Chris Farrell, Lovers Canyon, the Gaffney Davis Band, Franklin's Band, and Salida and Friends. 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See you all there.

Thanks for tuning in to Dan Sweeney's number one music from the 60s, 70s, and 80s. A number one hit is a combination of artist and song that hits number one on the various Billboard charts. And just coming off a number one hit from May 9th, 1964, Hello, Dolly. It's Louis Armstrong, number one for 1 week. Well, Hello, Dolly was first sung by Carol Channing, who starred in the original 1964 Broadway show. Satchmo's version reached number one on the U.S. Billboard Hot 100, ending the Beatles' streak of three chart-topping hits in a row over 14 consecutive weeks. The song also made Armstrong the oldest artist ever to reach number one on the Hot 100. His version was inducted into the Grammy Hall of Fame in 2001. Marching forward with another number one hit for 3 weeks, May 7th, 1966. Monday, Monday, the Mamas and the Papas. This was the group's only number one hit on the U.S. Billboard Hot 100 and the first time in history a song by a mixed-gender group reached the top of the charts. The Mamas and Papas won a Grammy Award for Best Pop Performance by a group that year. The song appeared on the soundtrack of the 1974 British film Stardust.

0: Number one for 3 weeks, May 9th, 1970. American Woman, that's the Guess Who. Well, according to Randy Bachman, the inspiration for the song arose when he was visiting California, where he witnessed a big, tough biker guy getting chewed out by his five-foot girlfriend. Hey, be sure to like and follow Dan Sweeney's Number One Music on Facebook and Instagram for lots of fun trivia and requests. Here's another chart topper for 2 weeks, May 4th, 1974, The Locomotion. That's Grand Funk. Well, The Locomotion was originally a 1962 pop song written by Carole King. This was Grand Funk's second and last number one hit. Well, here's a 2021 sound clip with guitarist Mark Farner, who explains the story behind their big hit.
1: I'm walking back. It's a beautiful day. I could hear the guys in the parking lot, but I couldn't see them yet for the, you know, the trees. But I'm walking down a driveway. Everybody's doing, I start singing, you know, and they do the background vocals. They are singing the back. Come on, baby, do the, and Todd comes walking out as I come around the corner, and I can now see the guys. They're out having a cigarette, you know, whatever. And we're singing back and forth to each other. Rundgren walks out the end of the studio and he says, what the hell is that? I said, what is it? It's Little Eva, buddy. That's The Locomotion. He says, well, you guys get in here now because we're cutting The Locomotion. And it was that quick. We went in. We decided what key we were going to do it in. And he hit the red button on the 24 track, came out into the studio, and he was clanging ashtrays together and singing all the high falsetto parts. We had a blast with that. We had a real good time recording it, and it came out in the grooves.

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Number one for 4 weeks, May 7th, 1966, When a Man Loves a Woman, Percy Sledge.

0: number one chart spotlight, May 10th, 1975, Get Down, Get Down, Joe Simon, number one for 2 weeks. This chart topper was the last of Joe Simon's 3 number ones on the R&B chart and his highest entry on the Billboard Hot 100 charts, peaking at number 8. In Canada, the song reached number 15. In 1999, Simon was inducted as a Pioneer Award honoree by the Rhythm and Blues Foundation. Joe Simon died in 2021 at the age of 85.
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like that chart topper. Welcome back, John Sebastian, number one, May 8th, 1976. Well, John Sebastian is a singer, songwriter, guitarist, and harmonica player who's best known as a founding member of the Lovin' Spoonful, a band inducted into the Rock and Roll Hall of Fame in 2000 for his impromptu appearance at the Woodstock Festival in 1969 and for his number one hit in 76. Since the early 90s, Sebastian has struggled with throat problems that eventually affected and changed his singing voice. He was also inducted into the Songwriters Hall of Fame in 2008. Let's take a look at another Billboard Hot 100 number one chart topper, May 7th, 1977, Hotel California. That's the Eagles, the title track from the Eagles' album of the same name. The song was awarded the Grammy Award for Record of the Year in 1978 and is considered the band's best-known song. The Eagles have performed Hotel California over 1,000 times live, the third most out of all their songs after Desperado and Take It Easy.

0: Number 1, May 8, 1982, Chariots of Fire, Vangelis, a Greek composer of electronic, progressive, ambient, jazz, and orchestral music. Having had a career in music spanning over 50 years and having composed and performed more than 50 albums, Vangelis is considered to be one of the most important figures in the history of electronic music. Let's take a look at a brief interview where Vangelis explains how the song came to be for the Academy Award-winning film.
1: This opening shot, people running, we almost had another music for this, because Hugh Hudson, when he shot this scene, he used one of my other themes, and he liked it very much. So when he asked me to do the music of the movie, to score the movie, he said, you do the rest, and we keep, it's yours anyway, we keep this theme for the beginning. And I said, but maybe I can do something else. He said to me, no, you can't beat this one. This is really great. But I was not very happy, because I wanted to do something better for the beginning. And then, the last minute, I succeed to convince Hugh and David to just play the Chariots of Fire we know. And if they like it, they keep the new one. If they don't like it, they keep the old one. So thank God they keep the new one. And that's why we have Chariots of Fire.

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1: It's time for a Billboard number one country hit spotlight. Number one for 3 weeks, May 13th, 1967. Sam's Place, Buck Owens.

called Sam's Place. It starts a-jumping every evening when the sun goes down. You can always find me down at Sam's Place, for that's where the gang all hangs around. There's old Sam.

Well, just coming out of a Billboard country chart number one spotlight, May 8th, 1982, Always on My Mind. Willie Nelson, number one for 2 weeks. AllMusic lists over 300 recorded releases of the song in versions by dozens of performers, including Brenda Lee and Elvis Presley. Willie Nelson's version was the best performing single on the Hot Country Singles year-end chart in 1982. His version also charted at number 8 on the Billboard Hot 100. In 2008, the song was inducted into the Grammy Hall of Fame. In 2013, Nelson's version was featured in its entirety in a season 2 episode of the HBO series, The Newsroom. Dance.

number one for 3 weeks. In April and May, Beat It, Michael Jackson. This chart topper includes a guitar solo by Eddie Van Halen. With over 7 million copies sold worldwide, it's one of the best-selling singles of all time. Beat It was a number one hit in Europe, reaching number one in Spain, Belgium, and the Netherlands. Jackson's Beat It has been cited as one of the most successful, recognized, awarded, and celebrated songs in the history of pop music. Marching forward with another number one hit.

Number one for 1 week, May 10th, 1986. West End Girls, that's the Pet Shop Boys. Well, this song was released twice as a single, first in 1984, becoming a club hit in the U.S. and some European countries. The second version hit number one in the U.S. and U.K. in 1986. The song was performed by the Pet Shop Boys at the 2012 Summer Olympics closing ceremony. Well, it looks like it's going to do it for us today. We're going to close out with a Billboard Hot 100 number one hit, May 7th, 1988, Wishing Well. Terrence Trent D'Arby. This chart topper reached number one on both the Billboard R&B chart and the Hot 100. Well, thanks for tuning in to Dan Sweeney's number one music. Until next time, make it a good one.

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Hear the artists who play in our local haunts, as well as a few who have made it on WRWO 94.5 FM Ottawa Community Radio. I'm your host, Katie Tricoli. We know the area has a lot of talent, so take a listen and enjoy.

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1: 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He asked the question, can a young man play the blues? 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

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stop, stop, stop, stop, stop, stop, stop, stop, stop, stop, stop, stop, stop, stop, stop, stop, stop, stop, stop, stop, stop, stop, stop, stop, stop, stop, stop, stop, stop, stop, stop, stop, stop, 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

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I ain't saying you treated me unkind. 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